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0: Ticker brought to you by Eatsy's Market and Bakery and Wellborn Garage Doors. The Rangers head to Seattle to take on the Mariners tonight in the first of a monumental three-game series. Cal Quantrill gets the start for Texas. The vet has 30 strikeouts and only 4 earned runs allowed across his last 5 starts. The Rangers sit 2 games back of Houston for first place in the American League West. Mariners currently at 6 games out. Aaron Donald is once again suiting up for the Los Angeles Rams this season, but the 35-year-old 3-time Defensive Player of the Year will not travel to Australia with the team for Thursday night's opener against the San Francisco 49ers. Team's intent is for Donald to have some extra time to ramp up after being retired for 2 seasons, but newly acquired star Myles Garrett will play on Thursday. And the New England Patriots have agreed to terms with defensive back Christian Gonzalez, paying the 24-year-old $135 million over 4 seasons. Gonzalez has 24 pass breakups and 3 picks in his young career and has earned an All-Pro and a Pro Bowl selection in each of the last 2 years. That's the Ticket Ticker. I'm Carter Lacey on Sports Radio 96.7 and 1310 The Ticket.
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0: It is hotter than hot outside. I'm sure everybody's wiped as the sun goes down, a little bit extra tired at the end of our days right now. So I do appreciate you spending your evening here with me tonight at The Ticket. I'm your host, Carter Lacey, or Cardi B. Lacey, if you want to go with Corby's nickname. Coming up in the next segment of tonight's Ticket Top 10, the Hardline are going to visit with the iconic Cowboys player Daryl Moose Johnston. But first, do the Musers have an answer for an untimely present Cowboys injury?
2: It's game week for the Cowboys. Cowboys and Giants on Sunday night. The NFL kicks off tomorrow night in Seattle, with the defending Super Bowl champs taking on the team they beat in the Super Bowl, New England. Then Thursday, it's the 49ers and Rams. And so for the last couple of months, we've heard nothing but, as Jerry would put it, positivity when it comes to the Cowboys. They got the greatest offense there is. I don't know if you heard about that.
0: I have.
2: Gotti thing. So they're good on offense, and then on defense, they have been totally rebuilt. They've got this young, bright defensive coordinator. They've changed out just about every part in the defense over the last year. So the defense is going to be better. And even on the national scene, many who normally say, oh, yeah, the Cowboys, whatever, they're not going to be any good. Even some of the national pundits are saying the Cowboys are going to be good this year. It's been all positive this offseason and the last couple of months of training camp. Then it comes down yesterday that Tyler Smith, the Cowboys' outstanding left guard, maybe the best guard in the NFL. He is certainly one of them. He's one of their most valuable players on offense. Will be out 4 to 6 weeks because of ligament damage in his thumb. It's been bothering him for a while, and he's going to be out 4 to 6 weeks. If you made a list before you heard about this news, who could the Cowboys, who would be at the

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Rangers and Mariners are underway in Seattle. Corey Seager with a solo home run in the top of the first inning has Texas in front 1-0 after the first. That's his 16th blast of the year. The Rangers need wins now more than ever.

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5: It's going to be a long night at the U.S. Open in New York. The current match on court might not be ending till after 3 in the morning. It started after 11 p.m. Eastern Time. They split the first two sets in this men's quarterfinal. Number 2 seed Carlos Alcaraz took the opening set in a tiebreak 7-6. American Ben Shelton has come back for a 6-1 win in set number 2. They're just starting set number 3. Earlier, close wins in ladies' quarterfinals for number 1 Aryna Sabalenka and number 3 Jessica Pegula. LIV Golf filed for bankruptcy. It'll try to restructure. The Tampa Bay Bucks gave quarterback Baker Mayfield a 3-year extension worth $165 million. The Dodgers won their 6th straight game, 3-2 over Cincinnati. San Diego sent Washington to a 6th straight loss, 5-4. The Padres scored 4 runs, bottom of the 8th. Extra inning wins for Milwaukee and Arizona. Victories for the Yankees and the Rays. I'm Steve DeSager.
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11: Happy NFL Eve. By this time tomorrow, we're breaking down the first game in the NFL season. Patriots and the Seahawks.
13: First of 272.
11: Yeah.
13: Let's go.
11: Yeah, buddy. We'll give you our pick on that game coming up later on this hour. But, you know, it's weird that, again, this goes to the explanation of, hey, the Seahawks are the world champions. They're opening up tomorrow night. All everybody's talking about is the Rams and the 49ers. Well, Rams, 49ers, Australia. What's happening? What are we doing?
13: I got to say, though, up until a few days ago,

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6: The Dodgers won their sixth straight game, 3-2 over Cincinnati. Winning pitcher Tarek Skubal went 7 1/3 innings. In San Diego, the Padres scored four times in the eighth to beat Washington 5-4. The Nationals have lost six in a row. Road victories for Toronto and Texas. Milwaukee came back for a 10-inning win against the Cubs 4-3. Arizona won in 11 innings at Kansas City 5-3. The Yankees and the Rays each won, and the Angels won at Boston 6-1, ending the Red Sox five-game winning streak. The Tampa Bay Bucks gave quarterback Baker Mayfield a three-year extension worth $165 million. Patriots running back Travion Henderson, with his ankle injury, will miss the season opener Wednesday at Seattle. He hasn't practiced in 2 weeks. Rams defensive tackle Aaron Donald is not traveling to Australia for their opener Thursday against the Niners. Rams defensive end Myles Garrett will play. I'm Steve DeSager.
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12: Well, it turns out that baking is a lucrative industry. Yeah, normally it's not, but it is now. Well, kind of. And if you really complain enough, you'll get what you want. I've heard that before. Welcome in the beginning of another night of the Ben Maller Show. We are in the air everywhere. You listen. And we talk. And we try to move at a breakneck speed here. Whether that works or not, well, that's up to you. Coast to coast, border to border, and beyond, on the vast and hypnotically, using the Svengali effect, powerful microphones of FSR emanating live. We're live. We're doing live. From the Yakety Yak. The yard. The Yakety Yak yard here. Guaranteed human. That's the mantra of the company, and we are company men here from the world famous Fox Sports Radio studios, where B in Bismarck, Screamin' Steven, and Mike in Tucson all say, what about Express? 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
4: Quarterback Baker Mayfield got a 3-year contract extension from the Tampa Bay Bucs worth $165 million. Patriots running back Travion Henderson, who's had an ankle injury, will miss the season opener Wednesday at Seattle. Bears wide receiver Rome Odunze missed practice again with a leg injury. Oregon fell to number 6 in the new college polls. Ohio State is still number 1. In the women's quarterfinals at the U.S. Open, close victories for number 1 Aryna Sabalenka and number 3 seed Jessica Pegula. LIV Golf filed for bankruptcy. It'll try to restructure. The Lakers will honor former coach Phil Jackson with a statue late next season. The Dodgers won their 6th straight, edging the Reds 3-2. The Padres scored 4 runs in the bottom of the 8th to beat Washington 5-4. Extra inning wins for Arizona and Milwaukee. Victories for the Yankees and the Rays. And the Angels snap Boston's 5-game win streak 6-1. I'm Steve DeSager.
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10: The Bayou Boogie. Welcome in the beginning of another hour of the Ben Maller Show. We are in the air everywhere. Just listen in and relax. Yes, as we are off Broadway, way off Broadway, coast to coast, border to border, and beyond, on the vast and groovily powerful microphones of FSR emanating live from the balance.
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3: At the U.S. Open, 8-seeded American Ben Shelton upset 2nd-seed and defending champion Carlos Alcaraz in 5 sets to advance to the semifinals. 6-7, 6-1, 6-3, 1-6, 7-6 as Shelton won the 5th set tiebreaker 10-7 in a match that went almost 4.5 hours and didn't end until 3:34 in the morning in Queens. Shelton will now face Francis Tiafoe in Friday's semifinals after Tiafoe rallied from a 2-sets-to-love deficit to beat fellow American Alex Mickelson in 5 sets, or Mickelson, that is, winning the 5th set tiebreaker 10-6. Dodgers won their 6th straight game, 3-2 over the Reds. Arizona 1-11 against the Royals 5-3. Padres rallied for 4 in the 8th to top the Nationals 5-4. And the Brewers were 4-3 victors over the Cubs in 10 innings. And the wait is over. The 2026 NFL season starts tonight. Patriots and Seahawks in Seattle, kicking off at 8:20 Eastern Time. I'm Dan Byer.
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10: The Mac Attack is back, and they're not happy. Welcome in the beginning of another hour of the Ben Maller Show. We are in the air everywhere. A word buffet, Benny's word buffet, as we travel whichever road we can go on, wherever it takes us, wherever in the world the road takes. Like, for example, tennis. Didn't think I'd be talking about tennis, but we mentioned some tennis, believe it or not. Coast to coast, border to border, and beyond, on the vast and fantabulously powerful microphones of FSR emanating live from the act, the juggling act, guaranteed human, from the world-famous Fox Sports Radio studios where aardvarks forever. Aardvarks forever says, Maller, can you give me some bull? 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And then Keith Ocho Texto, he chimed in, and he was ranting and raving. He says, you know, Maller, you're a king, but I really want to hear about DraftKings. I said, you know what? You're right. 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Football is here, and so is DraftKings. 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The crown is yours. Before we get to the meat of the Maller monologue, I did want to spend a couple of good minutes here. Well, really just like a minute. Have to mention this. A standing ovation from the Maller militia to the U.S. Open big shots there. I don't know any of their names. Really true friends, though, to the Third Shift America. Ben Shelton winning a match after 3:30 in the morning in New York City, just within the last half hour or so, the match ended. That is absolutely magnificent. Nobody who works 9 to 5 saw it live. Those people got completely screwed, and I love it. I love it. That was for us. That was for Creatures of the Night. We don't get that very often. We don't get that. We don't get these matches.

0: 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The Cowboys just a few days away from the season opener against the Giants. Brian Schottenheimer praising New York quarterback Jackson Dart.
1: I love the way the guy plays, man. I think you see the team loves the way he plays. I think guys are very athletic. They've done a nice job pairing him with Matt Nagy, Greg Roman. They've got some things that fit them, from the RPO game to the way they want to use some of the quarterback run game stuff.
0: Kickoff scheduled for 7:20. Cowboys count on the kickoff at 5 on the ticket. Seahawks and Patriots begin the NFL season tonight in Seattle, a battle of the highest paid corners in NFL history. Devin Witherspoon for Seattle and Christian Gonzalez for New England. Coverage starts at 7 on the ticket. Another solid outing for Cal Quantrill in the Rangers 10-5 win over Seattle. 6 innings, 3 runs allowed. The righty has won 4 of his last 5 starts. Game 2 of 3 at 3:10 today. That is the Ticket Ticker. I'm Ryan Baldwin, Sports Radio 96.7, 13-10 the ticket.
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3: Morning to you. It is 6:59 on the ticket. Gordo has Muse in the News coming up here, 7:15. Can't talk about that. Here in 1 hour, it's our first pigskin panel. We're going to have Tim Callishaw and Bob Sturm on the panel today. Okay, we move on to really week two of college football. There was some week zero action a few weeks back. You go to Ann Arbor, which is the scene of the crime.
4: Yes.
3: This past Saturday when Western Michigan was robbed of a win over Michigan. You're going for the Oklahoma-Michigan game. And, man, I can't remember an opening game that's been talked about more than what happened at the end of this thing.
4: I can't either, because everybody knows that Western Michigan got screwed big time.
3: Yeah.
4: So much so that when the AP rankings came out this week, Michigan dropped. They won, but they dropped from 16 to out of the top 25 because everybody knows that they lost.
3: Yeah.
4: But technically, they won 13 to 12. Well, so much came out yesterday. Every day in college football, something explosive comes out. We have three different stories that we're going to try to get to here, all from yesterday. First of all, MAC Commissioner John Steinbrecher, first on Sunday, told ESPN about the clock controversy, that he had confidence in the integrity of the process, that the process was followed, and we have to go with the decision. But then yesterday, he issues a statement saying, after further study and investigation, it is now evident that replay protocol was not properly followed in determining whether time remained on the clock. He added, the established replay protocol requires that the game clock displayed on the program feed be used in determining whether time remained. Instead, the Big Ten Conference replay crew relied upon the clock feed embedded within its replay system. And so 1 second was put back on the clock, and this was an error in judgment. No additional play should have been awarded. Well, then last night, the NCAA sends this memo to all of the officials from the national officiating coordinator and apparently agrees with the MAC commissioner. The memo reads, the official time for all college football games is the time displayed on the in-stadium clock.
3: Thank you.
4: When a replay review requires time to be restored or otherwise adjusted, the replay official's decision will be based on the embedded game clock contained within the program feed.

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1: Really looking forward to announcing.
2: That's bad. Okay. Me not knowing that FCS had gone to 24 is bad, but that's really bad. We're 2 days, what, 3 days before kick.
3: They are playing Northwestern State.
1: Northwestern State.
2: Ah, the Demons. They're terrible. Y'all will win that. They
1: well,
2: lost
1: see, why
2: to
1: would
2: a,
1: you do that?
2: They
1: why
2: lost
1: would
2: to
1: you
2: a,
1: say that?
2: Was it an NAIA team that Northwestern State lost to the start
3: Let's
2: of the season?
3: See here.
2: It was someone... I heard it had never happened before, whoever they lost to.
3: It's pretty bad if you lose to an NAIA school.
2: Yeah, someone really bad. So maybe y'all beat the Demons.
1: Well, let's hope so. We should all try and fight demons.
2: Yes, absolutely. All right, what are you guys doing on your show today?
1: Well, today is Wednesday.
3: Sorry, Donnie. They lost
4: That's right,
3: to
4: it is.
3: Louisiana Christian, the Louisiana Christian Wildcats.
2: Oh, my.
1: Oh, no. What was the final score of that, Junes?
3: 42-37.
2: Oh, wow. What a game.
4: That was a good game. LCU, man.
1: Oh, the Christian school beat the Demons. Yep. Oh, I bet you they had a nice nice church service afterwards.
2: Heck yeah.
1: Well, today is Wednesday, so you know what that means.
2: Oh, my gosh. It's Birdhouse Day. It's happened
1: I don't think
2: again.
1: I've ever seen Matt this excited for this birdhouse, and I just don't know why, but it is Birdhouse Day.
2: Okay.
1: We will be joined by Greg Ellis, former Cowboy great,
2: right,
1: at 12:15. WFAA's Joe Trahan will join us at 10:15. We'll continue our NFL preview. We have our entertainment segment, talk a little college football. So it should be a fun show today. Plus, the NFL is back today.
2: Right.
1: We did it. Fellas, we did it.
2: What'd you do?
3: We made it.
2: Oh, we made the football season. Oh,
1: yeah. Okay. Football season is here. So we'll discuss that at 12:30.
2: Awesome. Well, you guys have a good show.
1: Thank you.
4: All right,
2: and
4: thanks,
2: get
4: guys.
2: Ready for Saturday. And the
1: oh, I will.
2: Seeing you. Northwestern State. Yeah, good to see you guys.
1: You too, guys. You guys look great. Smell great, too.
3: You guys look great, too.
4: All right.
2: That's okay. The Invasion. They are next. That's Matt and Donovan. Thanks to Baldy and Daddy and Jay. For the great Gordo and Junior Miller, I'm Giorgio. We'll talk again in the morning, 6 o'clock on The Ticket.
5: 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It comes from the land down under.
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1: Receiver that high in the draft, they're going to expect him as a rookie to be the number one guy. And Wandale Robinson, I always thought, had a little more coming out of Kentucky in college, where he can kind of do a variety of different things. You can use him out of the backfield if you want to use him, like on jet sweeps and things like that, that he kind of was utilized a little bit with Daboll there in New York. And now, of course, Daboll goes to Tennessee and they bring Robinson with them. So curious to see his growth as well as he continues. And that offensive lineman, like you pointed out, you got a former first-round pick in J.C. Latham, who at this point you kind of wonder if he might just be a bust because they don't love him. Right. He started at left tackle his rookie year, and he's been at right tackle the last couple of seasons. They had three guys that in camp were battling for the center position. They had a right guard battle between a couple of guys that they brought in as well. So it's a really unsettled situation even now, as bad as they were last year up front. It's still an unsettled situation, and it just doesn't feel like they're really sold on the majority of their offensive line, which is never good with the young quarterback.
2: No, you're right about that. And then their defense was just okay, nothing spectacular. Jeffrey Simmons was good. He had 11 sacks, but other than that, they're just kind of up okay. And that's why they brought in Gus Bradley to see if he can get that defense going to give them a little bit of a chance, because this offense still has some work. And if they can put some more points on the board, they'll be in some of those games. Man, those games that they won last year were kind of down to the wire, barely winning it. But those losses, they were getting drilled. They really didn't have too many close games because the offense was just so bad. And if you're putting up 0 or 7 or 10, you're just not going to be in any of those games if your defense is just kind of mid or even below average, just like Tennessee is. So they just need an overhaul on this team. And we're bringing Saleh and Bradley to try and fix that defense. And of course, Daboll in there to try and fix the offense. So they got a long way to go. I don't feel like they're going to be competitive in their division or in the AFC this year. I don't think they are a threat at all to go from worst to first, like we've seen some of these other teams are doing. They're at least 2-3 years away from double digit win season, and maybe even longer than that.
1: I agree. I just don't think that they've got the development at quarterback, at least coming out of his rookie year, that you needed to see. And a lot of that, again, is the offensive line. I just don't trust that this is an offensive line that's going to be able to win you a lot of games. And defensively, like you're talking about, they did draft Keldrick Falk from Auburn late in the first round, and then Anthony Hill Jr., the linebacker from Texas, in the second round. But they've got some youth on this team that still needs to develop. You got a new head coach. I like Saleh. I thought he got a bad shake there with the Jets, but he's a good defensive mind. And Daboll has always been a solid play caller in the NFL. So maybe they can get something for positivity going into 2027. But I agree with you. I mean, an improvement for this team, if they go 5-12, I think they got to take it and feel like they've at least improved.
2: So now if you're Tennessee with that mindset of, okay, is Cam Ward the guy? And you don't want to give up too early. But if you have a high draft pick in next year's draft with all these quarterbacks coming out, I wonder if you're thinking about, I guess this is a pretty crucial year for Cam Ward. And it's crazy to say because it's year two and he really just didn't have anything around him. But man, if you're in a position to grab one of those quarterbacks, thinking, all right, do we want to start over with a new quarterback, or do we want to continue to go the route with Cam Ward and look at other aspects of the team? You think you would have to see some definite improvement in him this year to change the mindset of Tennessee.
1: You wonder about that, man, because if you are going into that year and you look at it and everybody gets extended after, of course, their third year, do you feel like you've seen enough where that is something that it warrants that type of investment in a guy that Saleh and Daboll, you didn't take him number one overall? And would there be somebody else in the draft where Daboll just goes up and goes, hey, man, I'm telling you, I can win with that dude. You can win with this guy, and Cam Ward's not the guy.
2: Man, it'll be an interesting year for them as Cam Ward tries to improve on what happened last year, because they've added these offensive weapons. So tomorrow we will finish up with Washington, but the rest of the NFL, and then Friday will be a huge, huge breakdown on those Dallas Cowboys as we are preparing for the NFL season. Tonight it is Seattle and New England. Looking forward to watching that and talking about that tomorrow. And then it's the Rams and the 49ers.

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2: Are a must-win, right? Like, I mean, you've got the Giants and the Commanders, right? Are those first two?
3: Yeah, Giants, Commanders at home.
2: Yeah, you feel like that you need those because the next five are really dodgy with three on the road against playoff teams, and you know, it's Sunday night is not a must win by any means, but you kind of feel like okay, let's get off on the right foot because you could get put behind the eight ball pretty quickly over a 6 week run.
3: Well, I'm happy you mentioned that. So Georgie and I were giggling about this today, and we'll see if you find this giggly. The Cowboys' season of the last 2 years have sucked, 2024 and 2025. Both were 7-win seasons, but more importantly, by about the Dunham and Miller Open, we all knew that they were pretty much screwed. The last 2 years, and I would just like to review those for you.
2: Mm-hmm.
3: So in 2024, they came out with that win in Cleveland where we've never seen a quarterback play as bad as Deshaun Watson. But then they returned home for a 2-game homestand in which they would be favored in both games, home with the Saints, who were absolutely stinky, and home with the Ravens. And you're thinking, okay, can we be 3-0? Can we be 2-1? Instead, they lost both home games by a mile. I don't know how clearly you remember week 2 home with the Saints, but they got rolled 44-19.
2: Oh, yeah.
3: The defense was brutal. The offense was bad. Everything stunk. The next week, they played the Ravens, and the final score of that game was 28-25, and you're like, oh, well, that wasn't that bad. Yeah, it was. It was 28-6 entering the fourth quarter. And so the Cowboys got plowed in their first two home games in 2024. So now it's September 22nd, and you kind of know they stink, and we're just starting the year.
2: Yeah.
3: And so they could not even get out of September. So let's go to last year. Last year, they lose to the Eagles on opening night, but they had just traded Micah, and we actually left that game feeling pretty good.
2: It was a close game.
3: Yeah, we're like, that's a winnable game. CD had the drops, but that's a game we expect that they were going to take good care of. And then they come back, and Russell Wilson throws for his career high against the Cowboys in week 2, but the Cowboys somehow won that game 40-37. But then on September 21st, they go to the Bears and get drilled by a Bears team that we weren't sure was going to be any good. And so again, it's September 21st, and they're 1-2 again. And so the last 2 years, they're 1-2 at the Dunham and Miller Open, which is usually the final week in September. And we kind of know that it's going to be a long year. And by the way, it absolutely was. They were out of it by basically November 1st last year, and they were out of it basically by November 1st the year before. So the goal for this Cowboys team is to merely kind of get out of September feeling good about yourself. Well, so that's and you'll be the favorite in the Giants game, right? I assume they're mm-hmm. favored.
2: Yeah.
3: I don't know by how much, but I would guess like 4.
4: I think 3.
3: Okay. They'll be favored at home against Washington, and then I'm guessing the game in Brazil is some level of toss-up against those Ravens. But if you could somehow get to the Green Bay game at 4-1 or 3-2, I think you'd feel pretty, pretty good about things.
4: Well, and I think if you do get to 4-1 or even 3-2, that keeps the possibility alive for Jerry to use that salary cap space he's cleared for a potential in-season trade. He keeps on floating that out there, and you've